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1: Every other Thursday from 9, Rich and Deadly throw anecdotes, musical indifference, interviews with Oxfordshire's music scene, past and present, into the Melting Pot.
2: Well, I'll tell you what, I'd love to hear Napalm Death cover that. I think that would actually, you know, would work quite well. But that original version is great. I mean, the Natty and Broody Woody version is a fantastic, you know, pop classic. But I'd say different versions of a great song. Yeah.
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2: 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We'll be hiding behind a desk because you're quite big lads.
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2: 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We've got chicken, we've got lamb, and we've got the nut roast. 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
2: We're the pub that puts the fun back on the plate. 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
8: Nigel Farage admitted Reform UK would make mistakes as he closed a party conference overshadowed by questions about donations.
9: More often than not, things will be put upon us that are unfair. But sometimes we will make mistakes. Sometimes we will get things wrong and get a bit of a kicking for it.
8: The Reform leader has denied wrongdoing throughout the 3-day event, following a report by Channel 4 News that showed senior Reform figures discussing how to disguise donations from foreign sources. Train services have resumed between London Paddington and Reading after a grass fire near a train track at London Paddington caused major disruptions. In an update this morning, it said disruption to the Elizabeth Line, Heathrow Express and Great Western Railway had ended. The business secretary is due to meet Jaguar Land Rover bosses amid reports that the UK's largest car manufacturer is to cut

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2: Mimicry of the characters, and it just looks really weird and stale. 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
1: Every other Thursday from 9, Rich and Deadly throw anecdotes, musical indifference, interviews with Oxfordshire's music scene, past and present, into the Melting Pot.
2: So we were just chatting about the Radiohead gig, and on the bill that day as well was Beck.
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11: Reform UK leader Nigel Farage says the party will sometimes make mistakes as he closed its conference amid a row over alleged foreign donations.
12: But what this conference has shown, whatever you throw at you, the People's Army, we immediately pick ourselves up and start all over again.
11: Channel 4 News reported undercover footage of senior Reform figures discussing donations, while two party officials have been suspended and the allegations have been reported to police. Train services have resumed between London, Paddington and Reading after a grass fire near the railway caused major disruption on Saturday. National Rail says disruption affecting the Elizabeth Line, Heathrow Express and Great Western Railway has now ended. Jaguar Land Rover is expected to announce plans to cut around 4,000 jobs as Business Secretary Jonathan Reynolds prepares to meet the company's leadership. The company employs around 30,000 people in the UK. And the American charge faltered at the US Open after shock defeats for Taylor Fritz and Madison Keys. That's the latest from Radio News Hub. I'm Johnny Holmes.
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1: Hang on, who's the most famous person you've bumped into? When you say that, it sounds like you hang out in celebrity circles, but you don't, and you hardly ever meet anybody famous. I mean, who's the most famous person you weed next to?
2: Well, just because you've got a story about that, I tend not to weed next to celebrities. I go up them and strike conversations rather than meeting them in toilets.
1: I find that it breaks the ice when you meet them in a toilet. We can.

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1: 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Yeah.

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7: 30 secondary schools across Berkshire, Buckinghamshire, Oxfordshire and Milton Keynes are to share £254,000 to help make their schools completely phone-free. The funding comes from Thames Valley's Police and Crime Commissioner Matthew Barber through a scheme using money recovered from criminals. Schools can spend it on secure storage such as lockable pouches or lockers. Oxford researchers are among 10 teams recognised at this year's satirical IG Nobel Prizes for Unusual Science. Academics from the University of Oxford picked up an award for studying the evolution of kissing, alongside studies on cockroach milk and buried underwear. Held in Zurich, it was the first ceremony in 35 years outside the US. Andy Burnham's plans to sanction Israel over illegal settlements in the West Bank could risk Britain's national security, make it harder to fight terrorism, a senior Conservative has warned. Foreign Secretary Ed Miliband this week said the UK would reset its policy on Israel, as his ministers suggested goods coming out of Israel settlements in the West Bank and Palestinian territory could be subject to sanctions. And in football, there were big wins for both our local sides yesterday. Mark Harris struck twice as Oxford United enjoyed a thumping 4-0 win away at Leicester City in League One. Momi Sanga and Jamie McDonald were the other scorers as United move up to 10th place in the table. Meanwhile, Tyrone Marsh also scored two goals as Oxford City enjoyed a 4-0 home win against Chorley in National League North. That's the latest from Get Radio News. I'm Jonathan Deutsch.
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1: Every other Thursday from 9, Rich and Deadly throw anecdotes, musical indifference, interviews with Oxfordshire's music scene, past and present, into the Melting Pot.
2: Yeah, I get that. I get the thumbs up from the artist direct. You know, I even had a phone call from Lemmy back in the early noughties when I was doing the Motorhead stuff for Vinyl. Francis Rossi, who Status Quo, had a little chat with him. I had Jimmy Lee from Slade actually sat here in the studio with me while I was doing Slade live at the BBC.
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8: 30 secondary schools across Berkshire, Buckinghamshire, Oxfordshire and Milton Keynes are to share £254,000 to help make their schools completely phone-free. The funding comes from Thames Valley's Police and Crime Commissioner Matthew Barber through a scheme using money recovered from criminals. Schools can spend it on secure storage such as lockable pouches or lockers. Oxford researchers are among 10 teams recognised at this year's satirical IG Nobel Prizes for Unusual Science. Academics from the University of Oxford picked up an award for studying the evolution of kissing, alongside studies on cockroach milk and buried underwear. Held in Zurich, it was the first ceremony in 35 years outside the US. Andy Burnham's plans to sanction Israel over illegal settlements in the West Bank could risk Britain's national security, make it harder to fight terrorism, a senior Conservative has warned. Foreign Secretary Ed Miliband this week said the UK would reset its policy on Israel, as his ministers suggested goods coming out of Israel settlements in the West Bank and Palestinian territory could be subject to sanctions. And in football, there were big wins for both our local sides yesterday. Mark Harris struck twice as Oxford United enjoyed a thumping 4-0 win away at Leicester City in League One. Momi Sanga and Jamie McDonald were the other scorers as United move up to 10th place in the table. Meanwhile, Tyrone Marsh also scored two goals as Oxford City enjoyed a 4-0 home win against Chorley in National League North. That's the latest from Get Radio News. I'm Jonathan Deutsch.
9: Gone nine. This is Sunday morning with Trev and Rich and Weekend Breakfast. We're here until 11. Good morning, Richard.
10: Good morning, Trevor. Morning, everybody. I hope everyone is well. On the way for you today, what should we do? We'll check.

0: 6:50 for Ultra, and that's Talk To You, and that's another. This is Get Radio with Trev and Rich. It's Sunday morning. Weekend breakfast is here.
1: A big Sunday. A really big Sunday. This is a huge Sunday. It's
0: right.
1: Massive.
0: Is it?
1: It's
0: what,
1: crazy.
0: What's going on?
1: So, tonight...
0: Matthew?
1: Tonight, Matthew, my wife and I will be leaving our daughter.

0: sold, yeah. Or very nearly. Right. At that point, we'll be able to go. Yeah. We'll be able to go.
1: Yeah.
0: We'll book the grandparents in. Great. So we did that. We yeah. booked the grandparents in. And we're going up there and going to leave it in their environment.
1: Okay, yep, yep.
0: Kind of like to be this. But it's quite momentous. It's the first time that we'll both be away
1: yeah.
0: from Poppy for a whole night.
1: Wow.
0: We are staying down in that there London.
1: Yeah.
0: I'm not on the show, obviously, tomorrow uh-huh. because I'm away.
1: Yeah.
0: And we're doing that.
1: Wow. Okay.
0: So
1: how are the grandparents feeling?
0: I think so. It's I think they're fine because I am literally my parents split in two.
1: Okay. Yeah. Yeah.
0: In terms of my mum, aka Nana, she will be stressed.
1: Yeah.
0: She will be worried.
1: Yeah.
0: She will be kind of stressing about things.
1: Sure.
0: And flip side of that, dad, aka granddad.
1: Yes.
0: He'll be very pragmatic.
1: Yeah.
0: He'll be very level-headed about this. He'll be just like, right, this is all good. You know,
1: yeah.
0: We'll
1: yeah.
0: just, we just, you know, we don't look at it as 24 hours. Mm. We look at it as, right, we get to this meal, then we do this, and then yeah. we get to that point, yeah. and then we do that, and all this kind of stuff. So literally, it is the perfect mix.
1: Yeah. Yeah, sure.
0: The added mix into all of that is how much Margot is stressing about it.
1: Of course, yeah.
0: It's the first time that she'll be away with me.
1: Yeah.
0: I think she's probably stressed out about that. Just yeah. to see if we're still, yeah. you know, can we still do a couple thing?
1: Yeah.
0: Do we know how to couple?
1: Sure.
0: Do we know how to socialize?
1: Yeah.
0: Do we know what's going on? Do we know how to control ourselves?
1: Yeah.
0: When, you know, after what is for her best part of, 18 months.
1: Wow. Okay. Yeah. So go easy. Everyone go easy.
0: I think that's a real advice.
1: Yeah.
0: You know, we're telling.
1: But the conversation with Poppy, obviously you've shown photos of the grandparents. Say, look, these are the people that are looking after you, and so therefore, you know. So that she knows her grandparents. Yeah, she just doesn't yeah. know her grandparents.
0: She does know them. They've met many a time.
1: Yeah, okay.
0: And it's always been really good. Like Poppy's a super sociable, like baby. She yeah. loves kind of seeing people. She loves kind of being in other people's arms.
1: Yeah.
0: She's nosy. She wants to see what's going on. She loves all that kind of
1: yeah.
0: stuff.
1: Yeah.
0: So we're not really worried about all that. It's purely, if we're being brutally honest, it's yeah. purely the sleep.
1: Yes, it's the bedtime sleep thing.
0: Bedtime and sleep because she's got previous with this.
1: Yeah,
0: she's had a few bad nights,
1: mm-hmm.
0: Which we've not told the grandparents about. That's
1: brilliant.
0: We kind of just went, you know what? It will be what it will be.
1: Yeah, yeah.
0: And that's kind of how we're doing it. So we're going into that now. The best advice I had. Was from
1: who?
0: And he said the best advice.
1: Yeah,
0: from Mark who cuts my hair.
1: Yes,
0: and he said the best thing to do is don't get your folks to call.
1: Okay. Yes.
0: And get Margot on the wine.
1: Yeah. Yeah. Straight away. Yeah. Good advice.
0: Straight away. Literally. Yeah. That's what his words were. Straight away.
1: At least like Margot will have a good night's sleep then.
0: Yeah, exactly. But yeah. it's one of those things. It's just going. So, you know, we're going to be on the train and I'm going to kind of go, right, okay, let's do it.
1: Yeah.
0: Let's get a train beer in just to take the edge off all of this
1: uh-huh.
0: and see how it goes. Because her edginess combined with all what's going on, it'll be a mess.
1: Yes.
0: It will be a mess. And you can't have it. But, you know, my parents raised me.
1: Yes. Yes.
0: Amazingly.
1: Amazing.
0: You know, yeah, and it's the same process, really. Nothing's really changed.
1: And the thing is, you know what? Here's the big thing. Everyone will survive. And you'll all move on. And that's it. And you'll have a great time. They'll learn a lot. And everyone... Poppy will... Okay, she'll probably

0: cry, but cried herself to sleep. If that's if that's what happens, that's what happens.
1: That's happened.
0: You know, that's it.
1: That's kind of the done thing.
0: Now the big thing here, okay. The big thing is it's you and Margot's first night away.
1: Yes.
0: So how are you? How are you feeling?
1: I don't know. it's a really weird situation. Like, because we used to be great at going out.
0: Yeah.
1: We used to be like really good and just, you know, have an awesome time. We used to do things that normally you do in like big groups and stuff. We used to do it on our own. Like, we used to go to festivals just the two of us.
0: Yeah.
1: And just like have a great time.
0: Yeah.
1: You know. So I'm hoping we can kind of rekindle a lot of that.
0: Yeah. Yeah.
1: And just see. I'm really looking forward to it because I'm of that. Everything I'm with what you said.
0: Yeah.
1: Everything will be fine.
0: Yeah.
1: Everything's going to be fine. And if it's absolutely not,
0: yeah,
1: then we can go back. It's not a problem. But it's not going to be like that. It's going to be absolutely fine.
0: Yeah.
1: So I'm of that realm of kind of going, right, well, let's enjoy it.
0: Mm.
1: Let's go for it. Let's enjoy it. But I need her to come along for the ride as well.
0: Yes. Well, yeah.
1: Because otherwise, if I go along for that ride of enjoyment on my own,
0: yes,
1: and she's, you know, in the corner crying.
0: Yeah.
1: And I'm on the dance floor with my tie around my head.
0: Yeah.
1: You know, doing all that kind of stuff. that sort of ruins it for everyone.
0: Sure.
1: Really.
0: Well, the thing is, I can't wait now to hear how this is going to turn out. Hear the stories next week.
1: It's going to be mad.
0: The one thing is, everything will be fine.
1: Everything will be fine. Unless I'm not here next weekend, in which case...
0: Then we know what happens. Yeah, that's it. Well, good luck to the grandparents. Good luck to you. Have a great night, okay? And don't get too drunk.
1: I might crack open a beer now, just to settle me into the
0: show. Settle the nerves.
1: Yeah, yeah. Exactly.
0: It's a big night for you. It's a big night, isn't it? Hey? It's a big night. Do you know what I mean? It's a big night.
1: I'm gonna get hammered.
0: Let's get radio. Fly, boss, walk, jam, nitty gritty. You're listening to the boy from the Big Bad.

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0: Well, that'll be Hoogle, and that'll be Moving to the Sun. This is Get Radio with Trev and Rich. It's Sunday morning, weekend breakfast. And now it's a game of... A game where I give you a sentence and you have a blank to fill in.
1: Makes sense, yeah.
0: And on the show this week, our panel consists of Selena Scott.
1: Who's that?
0: BBC newsreader.
1: Is it?
0: Frank Boff.
1: Frank Boff. Who's he?
0: A BBC newsreader.
1: Well, okay.
0: I think he was caught wearing some bondage gear. That's what ended his career, I think. Basil Brush.
1: There's a... Who'd have thought that would come up next?
0: Tony Hadley.
1: Yep.
0: We have...
1: tough, isn't it? It is
0: Pat
1: tough.
0: Sharp.
1: Pat Sharp's a good one.
0: Yeah.
1: That is a good one. You've pulled that from nowhere.
0: And his mate, Mick Brown. Pat and Mick.
1: No.
0: They were on the radio station together in the 80s and 90s.
1: Right, okay.
0: All right. Oh, look, Michael Barrymore.
1: Wait, well, time for a comeback.
0: And that's our panel this week.
1: What a great panel. What an exciting and...
0: vibrant.
1: Weird. Yeah. Weird. Yeah.
0: Right, here is the blanksy blank then. So at the zoo, I was surprised when a wallaby was caught blank. At the zoo, I was surprised when a wallaby was caught blank.
1: Red-handed.
0: Stealing from the shop.
1: Yeah.
0: Yeah.
1: Or stealing, you know, from people's pockets.
0: What, a pickpocketing wallaby?
1: Yeah.
0: They might train animals to do that. Don't they train some animals to be nasty and mean and,
1: yeah.
0: And
1: yeah.
0: thieves? Yeah. It takes quite a lot to do with that with a wallaby, but it's quite a thing, though, isn't it? I can't tell you that's the right answer, but again, if I had the knowledge and the power at my fingertips to train animals to thieve, not a bad way.
1: I just had to Google what a wallaby was.
0: Really?
1: Now, because I was going to say, is a wallaby like a tiny kangaroo? But I didn't want to sound stupid.
0: Right, yeah.
1: So I Googled it, and of course it is.
0: And so you sounded even more stupid.
1: Well, yeah.
0: By not even asking if it's a small kangaroo.
1: Well, I wasn't sure. What? I've heard wallabies before, but then I was like, kangaroos, wallabies. I thought it was like a weird... Like a unique animal,
0: right?
1: That you go, oh yeah, it's Australian.
0: Well, yeah. So
1: it's, you know,
0: I'm glad we've had that conversation about wallabies and what they are. Because I imagine one or two people like you were going, what the hell is that?
1: Just so it's clear for everyone, really.
0: Yeah, yeah.
1: That's why we did it.
0: So at the zoo, I was surprised when a wallaby was caught blank.
1: Making love
0: with,
1: by himself.
0: But, okay, that would be a surprise and a shock to everyone watching. But I guess they have.
1: Stop that! Put that down! Get off!
0: The zookeeper trying to get his hands away from it. Get off!
1: Get off!
0: It's not the right answer. A wallaby was not doing anything like that whatsoever.
1: Right.
0: So at the zoo, I was surprised when a wallaby was caught blank.
1: Read
0: a little book. I wish I was a kangaroo.
1: Just thumbing through, just going like, you know, War and Peace. That was amazing.
0: Do you know what favourite Spice Girl songs they have there?
1: Go on.
0: Wallaby,
1: yeah. If you wallaby my lover.
0: If you wallaby my lover, yeah. Okay, so at the zoo, I was surprised when a wallaby was caught blank.
1: Driving.
0: That would have been a surprise, wouldn't it?
1: I'm trying to think what a wallaby could be caught. Do you know what I mean? Because it's caught, it's like, I've got you. Don't do that. It's something they shouldn't be doing.
0: Well, yeah, exactly. He was being naughty.
1: Mm.
0: So I'm going to tell you the answer, okay? Because it will spark another conversation. So I was surprised at the zoo when I caught a wallaby escaping.
2: No way.
0: Yeah. So we found out that one was trying to escape, one had already escaped, and then about 2 minutes later, it jumped past us on his way to the gate to go out of the zoo. And then I found out, well, I kind of knew this already, but I sort of confirmed my suspicions, that there are wild wallabies in this country. There are about, I googled it, quite a lot on the Isle of Man, weirdly, about 800 on the Isle of Man, and there's well over nearly 2,000 wild wallabies in the country as we speak. In fact, my wife saw a wild albino wallaby where we live.
2: No.
0: So they are wild and free, and you might come across a wallaby on your walks around the countryside.
2: That's amazing. Well, I'm going to look out for them. There's me thinking, well, I didn't even know what they were, and now there's albino ones running around.
0: So let us know if you spotted a wallaby in Oxfordshire. I know ones of in Hertfordshire, in Buckinghamshire, and Bedfordshire, but not. We're close to those, but not in Oxfordshire. But let me know. All right. One might have escaped from the Cotswold Wildlife Park, for example.
2: Who knows?
0: Who knows? Yeah. But yeah, they are wild, and watch out for them. Right. Mm-hmm. That's your game of blanksy blank about a wild wallaby that frightened me as it jumped past me. We are Get Radio. This is Get Radio Breakfast. Now this is The Boss.

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1: with Rich Smith. 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

0: could ever say.
1: Olivia Rodrigo, and that is Stupid Song. This is Get Radio, Sunday morning, weekend breakfast with Trev and Rich. One day, you'll have a 16-year-old daughter.
2: Oh, my days.
1: Imagine that. Imagine that. I can't imagine you with a 16-year-old daughter.
2: No, I can't actually.
1: No.
2: I don't really want to think about it. It's quite weird. We're already getting moments where we're looking at Poppy going, oh, she's massive. She's so old. And it happened to me. I took Poppy for a walk one afternoon this week. And I saw a new mother.
1: Yeah.
2: With a baby just outside the local Tesco. And she was bottle feeding this tiny little dot of a baby. And obviously she's like new mother glow and was really happy and smiley. And I sort of looked at her and I was pushing Poppy and I was really happy and smiley as well. And we sort of crossed paths and she kind of looked at Poppy while sort of feeding her little baby. And I sort of crossed paths with her and went, oh God, I said, you were that small once, despite it being sort of 9 months old or what have you. So I'm already getting that kind of like, there's smaller ones around.
1: That's
2: now.
1: It. Yeah, that's it. So one day when they do get to 16, you can do something with them, for them, take them somewhere where you can't go with them before. And so I've done that with Emily, who's now 18. Rose, my youngest daughter, was 16 in the last 2 weeks. So I made it a very special occasion. I took photos on both occasions as well to mark the occasion.
2: Lovely.
1: And so I just wondered if you could guess what it could be at 16. What can you do 16. At 16?
2: Did you buy her first packet of cigarettes?
1: I said, yeah, there you go. Fill your boots.
2: Enjoy. You're 16. It is legal. Enjoy. Oh, God, it's just like you've been at them. Oh, dear me. He's put the mic down, but I can tell you he's coughing. Right
1: It's not that, no, but a good guess. I like the style, but it's not that, no. Thankfully, not that, no.
2: Now,
1: yes. What?
2: Did you buy her protection?
1: What, an umbrella?
2: Yeah, just in case it rains.
1: Yeah, yeah.
2: No.
1: You can't.
2: At 16, you're not thinking about that, are you? You're just going out willy-nilly.
1: Exactly, yes. I did not, at the age of 16, go to a chemist.
2: No.
1: Or a corner shop.
2: We're younger, was it?
1: As soon as I understood what the birds and bees was, I was there saying, listen.
2: Just stop that now.
1: Exactly.
2: Get out of your mind.
1: Not until you're at least 21. At least 21. And I don't want to see a photo until you're 30.
2: Yeah. Not until at least I'm dead.
1: Yeah.
2: At least.
1: And come on.
2: Dear me.
1: It is not that, and I did not buy a protection.
2: Gosh. You're looking like a pretty terrible father now. No protection and not introducing her to cigarettes.
1: No.
2: Yeah. 16. Is it pub related?
1: It's not pub related, no. No.
2: Well,
1: it's a bit left field, and I'm not sure you'll get it, but because it's quite random.
2: Right.
1: And there's, but I tried to take her there once, but was told that I couldn't bring her in. Or she had to stay somewhere until she was 16.
2: It's not a brothel, is it?
1: Yes, I went to a brothel.
2: Yes. I know you frequent them regularly.
1: And so, I had to say to them, stay outside.
2: Stay outside. That'll only be, 7-8 minutes.
1: It is not that. No.
2: I feel like I'm close.
1: Oh, so close.
2: Is it an arcade?
1: It's not an arcade, no. No, it's not.
2: A casino?
1: A casino is a good guess, but not the right answer.
2: Man, what is it? Is it a place?
1: It is a place, yes. Where you... Go on.
2: Is it a film?
1: It's not a film, no. No.
2: Oh, man.
1: Again, another good guess.
2: Because, again, that's not 16, is it? It's like... It's
1: 15.
2: It's 15.
1: Yeah, but good guess. So it's a place where you... Where I go to...
2: The bookies. The bookies. That's it. Yeah, you're in the bookies.
1: In the bookies,
2: Yeah, the GGs.
1: And I was there giving her the top tips, what I look for, the inside information. Gave her a number of a guy I know.
2: Yeah, yeah. The cashier just like rubs his hands together as soon as you walk in.
0: Here he is.
1: Come on.
0: Here he is. It'll keep us going for the next month.
1: Fill your boots. It is not that, surprisingly. No.
0: Oh, man.
1: It's a place where you go, where you have to go in the car. And I on average go there probably about maybe 9 times a year. And I feel very satisfied when I go there. It's not the brothel.
2: Again, you got to see, you know. if it was 9, 10 times, is it a drive-through?
1: It's not a drive-through, no, it's not. When you go there, you can get out of the car, but only if you're 16.
2: What the? Oh! Is it a zoo?
1: It's not a zoo, no. It's not a zoo. Again, good guess.
2: I think I've named like some everything. Really, yeah. Really good things.
1: You best great. By the way, if I was playing this game, I'd be rubbish.
2: You'd have been brilliant. Cigarettes and sex. Stop to that. I've thought some absolute corkers.
1: Really good. So when you go there, you have to take the car, and you load up the car with things.
2: It's the tip.
1: It's the tidy tip.
2: It's the... Wow.
1: And, of course, up to this point, Rose, bless her, has only had the privilege of actually driving there, not getting out, and helping me take the things to the tip. But, of course, when you're 16, you can get out of the car and walk around the tip. Wow. And that's what we did.
2: What a treat.
1: And so I took a photo of her, first time at the tip, which I'll show you now.
2: Yeah.
1: It's a wonder to behold. She was also thrilled... I shared it with our family, with her cousins. She was exceedingly thrilled by that as well. She is a happy bunny. So there is a little photo there of my daughter Rose. I've got the same photo as well of Emily 2 years ago when she first went to the tip as well. It's a big moment in our family. It's like the passage is open. So there it is.
2: Oh,
1: right.
2: Look beautiful. Just look outside the household batteries.
1: Yes.
2: And the engine oil.
1: Engine oil.
2: I mean, that you just, you know, some things you're just going to hold forever. and that is one of them.
1: Yeah. I'm gonna frame that, put it up there next to the first day at school photo. First day.
2: It's a special day. If I'm being honest, I thought she'd look madder.
1: Yeah.
2: Do you know what I mean? I thought she'd be livid, but actually...
1: Now, here's the thing, right, okay? Here's something you don't normally see at the tip. When we were taking the cardboard boxes around, there was a young lady there as well. Probably, I'm guessing, about 17, 18, 19. No older than that. Who worked there, wearing the high vis, and was working there. And I said to Rose, this is amazing. It's like, I didn't know this girl worked there. I've not seen her here before, because I come here quite a bit. But there's a role model for you there, right there. No matter what you do in life, there's someone to look up to. Say, you know what?
2: Yeah.
1: It might be a mucky job, a job you wouldn't expect an 18, 19-year-old woman to do, but there she is, getting involved, earning her corn.
2: Yeah.
1: And so learning the way of the world.
2: So, you know, one day you're just sat in a car, not allowed to be in a tip, and the next day you've got the high vis on.
1: Yeah.
2: You know, you're looking... depressed and annoyed at all the people coming in and huffing when someone puts a cardboard thing in a plastic.
1: That exactly,
2: thing.
1: Yeah. She certainly put us right on one or two things. She wasn't shy.
2: No.
1: And I said to Rose, look, she wasn't shy. She was telling us, look up to that lady there. That is something maybe to aspire to.
2: Maybe to aspire to. Yeah. So you got one daughter playing tennis in America.
1: Yes.
2: And one daughter, you hope one day, will be in that high viz at the tip.
1: She couldn't actually be in a better place in terms of learning things, learning life. All life is there, right?
2: All life.
1: All life is there.
2: Yeah, all life.
1: I'd heartily give her a lift there every day to go and work there every day, just to learn a bit of life.
2: I think you should put in a good word.
1: Yeah, I will.
2: Next time you pop down there, just go, I've got a daughter who, you know.
1: But one day...
2: She could fit in here.
1: One day, if I'm still alive, one day when Poppy's 16, I want to see that same photo of you taking Poppy to the tip when she's 16.
2: Yeah. Or the bookies, or getting out at a zoo.
1: Or cigarettes. Or
2: any of them. Yeah. Any of those.
1: Protection. I want to say, I want you to do that all in one day.
2: I think it will be.
1: That will keep a very old man
2: hell of
1: happy.
2: A day.
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10: 30 secondary schools across Berkshire, Buckinghamshire, Oxfordshire and Milton Keynes are to share £254,000 to help make their schools completely phone-free. The funding comes from Thames Valley's Police and Crime Commissioner Matthew Barber through a scheme using money recovered from criminals. Schools can spend it on secure storage such as lockable pouches or lockers. Oxford researchers are among 10 teams recognised at this year's satirical IG Nobel Prizes for Unusual Science. Academics from the University of Oxford picked up an award for studying the evolution of kissing, alongside studies on cockroach milk and buried underwear. Held in Zurich, it was the first ceremony in 35 years outside the US. Andy Burnham's plans to sanction Israel over illegal settlements in the West Bank could risk Britain's national security, make it harder to fight terrorism, a senior Conservative has warned. Foreign Secretary Ed Miliband this week said the UK would reset its policy on Israel, as his ministers suggested goods coming out of Israel settlements in the West Bank and Palestinian territory could be subject to sanctions. And in football, there were big wins for both our local sides yesterday. Mark Harris struck twice as Oxford United enjoyed a thumping 4-0 win away at Leicester City in League One. Momi Sanga and Jamie McDonnell were the other scorers as United move up to 10th place in the table. Meanwhile, Tyrone Marsh also scored two goals as Oxford City enjoyed a 4-0 home win against Chorley in National League North. That's the latest from Get Radio News. I'm Jonathan Deutsch.
1: Just gone 10 o'clock, it's Sunday morning and this is Weekend Breakfast with Trev and Rich. We are here until 11 this morning.
2: Right, on the way for you, I might need your help with something to do next week More on that in a little bit.
1: Yeah.
2: We'll get some puns in as well. I might do a finish me off just before Ben and the business brunch here at 11 o'clock.
1: Okay, yeah. All right. It's all here. Plus, of course, we've got some songs as well. Should we play some songs?
2: Yeah, sure. Let's do it. Let's get
1: on. Okay. All right. We'll push the boat out and we'll play some music. Just gone 10, Sunday morning. Morning.

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1: I need your help. Next weekend has suddenly opened up for me.
0: Okay.
1: Which is a rare thing and a wonderful thing.
0: Yes.
1: And just flicking back through my diary, my days, it's been a real busy month.
0: Yes.
1: Like a crazy, crazy busy month. I've had tons of gigs in, loads of other bits and bobs as well. I'm pretty knackered, actually.
0: Yes.
1: And half of that's due to a bit of Poppy as well. I'm working and doing all this kind of stuff. But suddenly, and I know that you're like this as well, that you don't often have a completely free weekend.
0: No.
1: So what was supposed to happen this weekend is Margot's friends are supposed to come over from France.
0: Yeah.
1: And they postponed it back because it's...

0: I absolutely do need to do.
1: Yes.
0: But I'm not going to put it in a weekend that has suddenly become absolutely free.
1: Okay.
0: I'll move heaven and earth to kind of keep
1: gotcha.
0: Like
1: okay.
0: that.
1: Yeah, okay.
0: So I want, what should we do? What can we do? Now, bear in mind, I've only found out about this in the last hour or so.
1: Yeah, yeah.
0: So it's fresh, it's new.
1: Yes.
0: And I've kind of been looking at things. Now, obviously, I want to take both Margot and Poppy away.
1: Yes.
0: And in that comes kind of limitations.
1: Of course.
0: A little bit, maybe.
1: Yeah.
0: In terms of, is it logical driving 4 hours to go somewhere? Is it logical getting on a plane for a day?
1: Uh-huh.
0: Is it logical going super far? Does it make sense to not go that far?
1: Yes.
0: Does it make sense to do something where there is a lot of things?
1: Sure.
0: Or does it make sense to go somewhere where there's not a lot of things, but just nice things?
1: Okay. All right. Well, okay. So how far do you want to travel? So is it four hours of a round circle of, you know, 4 hours is max you drive to?
0: Personally, because, as you well know, driving's knackering.
1: Yeah.
0: Like, and I'm so pleased that Margot found out about this, because I'm always the driver. Is that the same with you?
1: Although it's got better over the years. Caroline's now driving more because she's driven Emily to some tournaments over the last couple of years.
0: Okay.
1: So she got more used to the, she's not a big fan of driving.
0: So, well, look, Margot wasn't a big fan of driving, and I kind of went, look, if we're having a child, you need to be able to drive. Yeah. You need to be able to take her to places because you're going to need to, whether it be serious things like doctors or it be just things like going, you're going to want to go shopping. Yeah. You're going to want to do things. You're going to want to take her places.
1: Yeah.
0: You know, you need that car. So she's now a great driver, but sort of a local one.
1: Yeah.
0: She drove to Brighton, right?
1: Yeah.
0: Now, she drove to Brighton on a Friday.
1: Yeah.
0: Tough. Which, that's a horrid journey.
1: Yeah, it is.
0: Granted, it's not, driving to Scotland and back and what have you, but driving to Brighton on a Friday is probably as rank a journey as you can imagine.
1: Yeah.
0: And she did that, and she got there, and I was focused on, are you okay? You're good? And she was like, yeah, okay, I'm all good. I'm going to go down to the beach and meet everyone, have a beer. And I was like, brilliant, lovely. Yeah, and then I spent a couple of days at Hendu and drove back.
1: Mm.
0: First thing she said was, God, driving's tiring, isn't it? God, you just sat there and for 3 hours. And so I think I'm going to rein it back to 2 hours.
1: Okay.
0: Is my max.
1: Well, okay, here's a suggestion, right? So there is, and it would be 2 nights, Friday and Saturday.
0: I could probably stretch for 2 nights.
1: Okay. Here's a great suggestion, and at some point, if it's not next weekend, you have to do this.
0: I'm getting my pad and pen, by the way.
1: Good.
0: So that
1: good.
0: This is, this better good. Not be stupid.
1: No. And this is a shameless plug for somewhere in Wales. Okay.
0: Yes.
1: All right. So we went with the girls to a place near Newcastle Emlyn, which is near Cardigan in Pembrokeshire.
0: If you think I'm getting in a tent,
1: it's not a tent.
0: It's
1: a total opposite of a tent.
0: Hotel.
1: It's not a hotel, but it's even better than a hotel, really.
0: Okay.
1: I'd say.
0: Sorry, start again. I will listen.
1: It's not a tent. I wouldn't put you in a tent. I've slept a night with you in a tent. I'd never do it again.
0: I think that was one of two, maybe three nights that I've slept in a tent.
1: Yeah.
0: And I hated it.
1: Yes, I know. I was there. So so this is a place where a couple about 15, probably 20 years ago now, they were two bankers in London, a couple.
0: Mm.
1: And they went to Wales and they bought a going concern of a bunch of cottages.
0: Right, yeah.
1: In North Pembrokeshire. And what they've done over the years is turned it into I'm going to use the word luxury cottages overlooking a beautiful valley in Wales.
0: This is great.
1: With an indoor swimming pool.
0: What?
1: It has a sauna in there as well. It's got a little playroom, a soft play. It has a hot tub outside as well. Wow. And it's 3 hours away from you. It's called Clydie Cottages, or it's actually the Welsh call it Clydai. It's C L Y D E Y.

0: and Jackie and Dowie who run it. In fact, actually, I wrote an article in the Oxford Mail when I went there for a weekend with the girls when they were about two or three.
1: Right.
0: And I think if you look in in the indoor pool area, that article is probably still framed as you walk into the indoor pool and up on the left-hand side. It's how I got a bit of discount the next time we went. So it's glorious and it's beautiful and it's about also about half an hour drive away from beaches on that side of the country as well. And they're like Cornish beaches and they are, but no one's there because no one goes to North Pembrokeshire. So that's my suggestion. It's a bit spenny, all right?
1: Yeah.
0: Okay?
1: Yeah.
0: But it's a treat. Okay. And like I said, they are beautifully done. And the other thing is the little farm there as well. So you can go feed the chickens.
1: Go
0: and feed the pigs. And we went there. Do you know how many times we went there?
1: Mm-hmm.
0: Went there about 10 times.
1: Really?
0: Yeah, because we couldn't get enough of it. The girls loved it. And I've got so many photos. In fact, actually, in my hallway at home, I've got a framed drawing of the place that an artist did. That's how much we loved it. We also have placemats of the place as well. I can't recommend it enough. And if you've got young families, and it's not too far away from us here, it's about 3 hours, maybe 2 hours, 45-minute drive.
1: Yeah.
0: But it's glorious. Absolutely love it. And you will relax. Poppy will relax. There'll be other families there as well you'll get to talk to. And on the Saturday and Sunday morning, probably about 10:30, you can go and feed the animals, collect the eggs as well. And you can make, you've got little kitchens in your cottage, you can make breakfast. And then go and chill out in the play out in the soft play zone. They've got the horses there. They've got it's glorious. That's my big fat plug for Clyde in North Wales.
1: I'm so happy that I asked you this. I am so, genuinely, because sometimes we do this, don't we? And we sit here and we have a good laugh, and you say, "Oh, you should go here," and it's terrible. This looks absolutely bang on.
0: Yeah, it is. They were the best holidays we had as a family because they just played. They had a trampoline there at the time. Probably still have a little play park as well. But no matter what age they are, and like I said, Poppy will love the indoor pool because it's the lovely warm pool. There you go. So that's my suggestion.
1: So I'm on it. I'm on it now.
0: Yeah.
1: And so the only availability they've got. Yeah. Do you remember the places that you stayed?
0: Yeah. So the little cottages are Bramble, Snowdrop. There's Jasmine.
1: Yeah.
0: There's the farmhouse, which is where you can go with the whole family. There's about 12 you can sleep in there.
1: Yeah.
0: There's Tansy.
1: Yeah. Correct.
0: This is how much we went because we stayed in all of them.
1: You've literally said that there's Lavender, Snowdrop, Tansy, Foxglove, Bramble, Heather, Honeysuckle, Ivy, Jasmine, and the farmhouse.
0: That's it, yes.
1: Wow. Wow.
0: It was like a second home to us.
1: But I'm really buzzed by this. The only annoying thing about this is the only ones available next week are the two big ones.
0: Oh, okay. Oh, that's gutting.
1: That is
0: normally this time of year with the school holidays done. But they do have young families go, so the school holidays don't really matter. They normally got one or two available. But that's annoying. That's annoying.
1: All right, hold on.
0: Oh,
1: Alan. Available. Someone's put it on a Sunday. I'm just going to go.
0: But anyway, so while you do that, anyway. And that's a great. And like I said, if you're listening and you've got people with the young families, then just have a little check that because it's a beautiful part of the country anyway. Not many people go to that part of North Pembrokeshire. They normally go to South Pembrokeshire, down by the Gower and all around there. But
1: Ivy's just become available.
0: Oh, Ivy! No, I think we stayed in Ivy. That's all right.
1: Sleeps two, space for a cot.
0: Yeah, yeah.
1: Oh, that looks perfect.
0: Yeah, there we go.
1: Oh, look at it. Oh wow! Nice big bed.
0: Now,
1: huge bar.
0: Yeah, yeah. And they did their special soaps too, and we brought a load of back. They also sell special soaps there. It is, like I said, it's Benny, but it's one of those little treats that we took the girls to, and they loved it. And now I'm super jealous that I'm passing on to you because we had a great time there.
1: Do you still think you'd be able to get the discount?
0: Let me see what I can do.
1: Sold!
0: This is Get Radio.

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0: Teddy Twims and The Door on Get Radio. This is Trev and Rich on a Sunday morning. It's now time for you to be royally entertained. Yes.
1: Here we go.
0: It's the most wonderful time of the show.
2: Oh.
1: Oh.
0: With the jokes you are telling, it's very compelling.
2: A good stretch there.
0: It's the most wonderful time of the show. Beautiful.
2: It's good.
0: This weekend, yesterday, was World Samosa Day.
2: Right.
0: So I love a samosa, by the way, but it has to be a really good fresh one. There's a news agent near me that run by a lovely couple, and she makes the best samosas. Oh, they are so, so good.
2: I love a curry, love an Indian, but a samosa, can pass me by.
0: But they are they're really fresh, and they're a post office.
2: Yeah.
0: And Udi, who runs it, has a casserole dish on the counter, and it's full of warm samosas that his wife has just done. Really lovely. That's proper local stuff, that is.
2: Oh, that is.
0: So, I thought we'd do some curry films.
2: Curry films. Nice. Yes.
0: All right. So, away you go. Whenever you're ready.
2: I'm ready now.
0: Okay.
2: I've got Guys and Dolls.
0: Guys and Dolls.
2: Guys and Dolls.
0: This is great. I'd like to see an Indian-themed film restaurant.
2: Where everything, just say Bollywood films, isn't there?
0: Well, yeah, but everything on the menu has, like Dirty Dansak.
2: Yeah.
0: I'd like a Dirty Dansak, please.
2: I probably wouldn't order that if it were me. Guys and Dolls, I'll have a crack up. If, Dirty Dansak.
0: Dirty Dansak. Ooh. Filthy.
2: I've got Nani McPhee.
0: That's good. Really good.
2: Now.
0: Yeah.
2: What naan?
0: Okay, good question. Depending on what kind of mood I'm in, but it mostly would be a Peshwari naan.
2: Good, yeah, nice.
0: Bit of meat in there.
2: They've got meat in.
0: Sorry, keema naan.
2: Oh, see, I've never got them.
0: I do like them.
2: Squished meat in a...
0: I like a garlic naan.
2: Garlic naan's a good... Yeah, it's... I was hoping you wouldn't say the keema naan, but you did.
0: I did, yeah.
2: Because you're weird.
0: But I like all naans, actually.
2: Yeah.
0: So how many poppadoms will you have when you go into a curry house?
2: Well, the trouble is I will fill up on them.
0: Yeah, yeah.
2: That's the issue. Realistically, if they're big ones, you probably need one, all right?
0: Yeah.
2: One per person.
0: And how do you sort your little condiments out with regards to... Are you a dipper with just breaking the poppadom up?
2: Yeah, I put everything on every mouthful.
0: Yeah, so
2: everything.
0: I create a pizza out of my poppadom. So I cover the whole thing.
2: Yeah.
0: In whatever.
2: And then
0: also just bite, break it off like a little pizza.
2: Oh, yeah.
0: It's really good. Really good.
2: I could go for some of that right now.
0: So hungry. Aloo Dolly is my next one.
2: Aloo Dolly.
0: Hello, Dolly.
2: It's good Sagaloo.
0: Sagaloo Dolly. I think we all know someone like that. I know, I used to know a Sagaloo Dolly.
2: Did you?
0: Yeah.
2: I'm not even asking. I've got Mary Poppadom.
0: Again, that would look great in the menu, wouldn't it?
2: It works, yeah.
0: Really good at the menu. The Texas Chainsaw Masala. Which is great. That's a really messy film as well. Get masala everywhere.
2: Oh dear, that was stain. I've got my 24-hour chapati people.
0: Oh, good.
2: That's genius.
0: Yeah,
2: that is a good one.
0: Ferris Booner's Day Off.
2: Nice. See, I had National Lampooner's Christmas vacation.
0: That is good. Lampooner's.
2: Lampooner.
0: I love a booner. It reminds me of Gavin and Stacey. I love a booner.
2: Yeah. Two Lampooners.
0: Love it.
2: Two Lampooners. Dodgeballty.
0: Dodgeballty is good as well. Great.
2: Yeah, some good ones in there.
0: Sliding tandoors.
2: I think that's me done.
0: And I've got the Silence of the Lambooner.
2: A lot of booner in there.
0: Yeah, but I love a booner. I love a booner. That is great. Those are the puns. It's Get Radio Sunday morning.

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1: I know you moved on to someone new. Hope life is beautiful. 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

in the ashtray, reminiscing on those past days. I thought you didn't know with my last name, but that changed. 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I heard you moved to Austin, got an apartment and settled down. And every once in a while, I start texting, write a paragraph.

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0: and American Girls. This is Get Radio, Sunday morning with Trev and Rich. We're nearly out of here, but the business brunch with Ben at 11.
1: Yes, a cracking show he's got lined up for you. Chatting to three wonderful guests about the foundations of business and kind of getting you set up for maybe your first day on the job, but also your first day meeting your new employee. Ooh, and all those foundations for business, which, you know, are super vitally important because that's kind of what everything is built upon.
0: Okay, all right, that's on the way very, very soon. In the meantime,
1: here we go.
0: Say to you, please finish me off.
1: We can try,
0: I deliver a line.
1: All right.
0: With things happening in the world this week of stuff and stuff, all right?
1: Yeah, bits and bobs, eh? Yeah.
0: Okay, get your best rhyming head on. You've not been so good lately.
1: No, I've been all right recently. Just, yeah.
0: Here we go.
1: Right. We got this.
0: First line. Yes.
1: Yeah. First rhyme.
0: Yeah. You know, the place to sell someone you love them for the first time is a car.
1: Does it say how far?
0: Well, the odometer will do, yes.
1: Yes, it will.
0: Yes. But apparently 42% of people told their partners they loved them for the first time in a car.
1: It's, I know why. You just something to say, isn't it?
0: Feel that time.
1: Feel that time. It's a long journey, you know.
0: Also, if you're in the throes of passion, then of course it's a captive audience. They can't really get out.
1: Of course. Isn't that lovely? lock the doors.
0: and maybe you might be looking for a bit of a kiss at the end of the night too, like in the car. You go for your first kiss. If I tell you I love you, will you kiss me?
1: Will you kiss me?
0: Yeah.
1: And if I say it again, will you kiss me here? What about... Oh.
0: Did you ever go further than a kiss in a car?
1: Yes. Yes.
0: Did you?
1: I
0: did as well.
1: I spent most of one relationship in a car.
0: Vauxhall Astra. My Vauxhall Astra.
1: My little Peugeot 106.
0: Yeah.
1: Room for me or anything.
0: Did you have a special place? The car.
1: All right, sorry. No, she wasn't that type of girl. do we have a... It's still throwing me a bit. It was just anywhere, really. As long as it was dark. Yeah.
0: Mine was down by the Thames.
1: Oh, God. Pumping raw sewage.
0: It's really hard. She wasn't that bad.
1: Yeah. She wasn't that type of girl.
0: Right. Next line.
1: Yes. Why not?
0: Next one. Here we go. And it goes a little bit like this. Come on now. Oh, yeah. Mm. Hey, freshly cut grass is Britain's favourite smell this year.
1: Oh, dear.
0: Oh, dear.
1: You probably smell that a lot this year.
0: Well, no, you wouldn't have, would you? I mean, that's why it's been named as the favourite smell, because they miss it.
1: Yeah.
0: And when was the last time you cut your grass?
1: I mean, I don't have any grass left, so, you know. Or maybe it comes back.
0: Yeah. But anyway, and also, I have missed cutting my grass. I think I'm not as fit as I normally am in the summer by not cutting the grass.
1: There's something very, very satisfying about cutting the grass.
0: Oh, I love it! I love it.
1: Are you quite sort of stringent in your lines?
0: Oh, massively
1: go up and you just go over the edge and you make sure.
0: Actually, you know what? No, now I've not really thought about that much, but now I really do miss seeing the line, seeing a lovely cut green grass.
1: Yeah.
0: Green grass.
1: As opposed to desert sand.
0: Yeah, dead. It's dead. I know it's come back a little bit last few days, but nowhere near.
1: Yeah.
0: Anyway, that was a tour of grass.
1: Here we go. Lovely.
0: The UK's favourite pudding is apple crumble.
1: Let's get ready to rumble. I'm surprised it's not sticky toffee.
0: No, apple crumble. Warmed up for me with a little bit of cold custard.
1: Yes, but the custard has to be warm as well.
0: No.
1: Yeah.
0: I can't think of anything worse than warm custard.
1: No. It's got to be warm. It's got to be. Okay. Warm with warm.
0: No. Warm with cold. That's why you get the two textures, the two feelings in your mouth.
1: Because in an ideal world, I would have sticky toffee pudding with warm custard.
0: No. No, yeah, I don't like warm custard. I love cold custard. But that ambrosia stuff. I used to get it in the little pots at mum's and used to eat that. Oh, but the bucket load.
1: No, not for me. Get it hot.
0: Anyway, that's the game of finish. Thank you for finishing me off.
1: Oh, quite fair. Should we get an apple crumble?
0: Yeah, let's go for an apple crumble.
1: Let's do it.
0: With some cold custard, though.
1: No. I want mine up.
0: Have a nice Sunday. This is Get Radio.

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12: More than a quarter of £1 million is being given to 30 secondary schools across the Thames Valley to introduce phone-free school days. Police and Crime Commissioner Matthew Barber says the £254,000 fund uses proceeds from the sale of items seized from criminals. Schools will choose their own secure storage, with pupils still being able to use phones before and after school. Oxford scientists have picked up top honours at the IG Nobel Awards for quirky research. A team from Oxford University won for unlocking the evolutionary history of kissing at the satirical ceremony in Zurich. Other oddball winners included scientists using buried underwear to test soil health and researchers studying cockroach milk. Shadow Foreign Secretary Tom Tugendhat has warned that Andy Burnham's plans to sanction Israeli settlement goods could risk UK national security. He says Israel is an important intelligence partner and that cooperation has helped prevent terror attacks in Britain. Jaguar Land Rover is expected to announce plans to cut around 4,000 jobs as Business Secretary Jonathan Reynolds prepares to meet the company's leadership. JLR has confirmed a voluntary redundancy programme for salaried and management staff, saying it needs to simplify its organisation and make savings amid changing global market conditions. And in football, there were big wins for both our local sides yesterday. Mark Harris scored twice as Oxford United thrashed Leicester City 4-0 away from home, lifting United to 10th in the League One table. Meanwhile, Tyrone Marsh scored twice as Oxford City beat Chorley 4-0 at home in the National League North. That's the latest from Get Radio News. I'm Jonathan Deutsch.
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13: Good morning, Radio, and welcome to the Business Brunch with me, Ben Thompson, founder of Thompson and Terry Recruitment. Every week this week, we share the story, the knowledge, and the expertise of business leaders, large and small, with you, the listener. And this week is going to be no different. On today's show, we are talking all about giving our people the right foundations. And to do that, we're joined by three absolute local experts. We're joined by Joanne Baker of Emerald Training and People Development, Ian Farrington of ProDev UK Limited, and Mark A. King of The Next Revolution. This is the Business Brunch with me, Ben Thompson. I look forward to welcoming our three experts after this.

0: Welcome back to the Business Brunch here on Get Radio. If you are just tuning in today, we're talking all about giving our people the right foundations. And to do that, we're joined by three local experts. But rather than me introduce them, I'll let them do the job for themselves. So I'm going to start with you, Joanne. For those who don't know you and indeed don't know your business, introduce yourself.
1: Okay, so yes, I'm Joanne and I am from Emerald Training and People Development Services and literally do what it says on the tin. I help businesses find practical solutions in training and people development and to make them more effective in the workplace. And I particularly pride myself in that I have general training out there, but they're just templates. And I like to speak to the organizations, find out what their priorities are and actually tweak those templates to suit their needs. So that's just one of the services that I provide.
0: Amazing. And look forward to hearing lots more about you and your business over the next hour. But before that, I'm going to come to you next, Mark. For those who don't know you and don't know your business, introduce yourself.
2: Yeah, so my business, as you said in the intro, is called The Next Revolution. Pulls No Punch is that name, I know. And a lot of people probably ask what it is.

0: people and university young professionals and university students. So, yeah, we recently published a paper called Gen Z in the Workplace, Managing the Expectation Gap Between Gen Z and Employers. And we're doing some talks at the moment in universities off the back of that research. And we're also, I know, NEET is a subject close to your heart, Ben, and it's something you, NEET being not in education, employment and training. We're also doing some research on that. We'll have a paper out. So there's more I can say, but I'm going to leave it there for now and let others speak.
1: Amazing. No, thank you so much. And last but certainly not least, Ian, introduce yourself and indeed your business.
2: Thank you, Ben. So my name is Ian Tarrington. The company is ProDev UK Limited. That's Professional Development UK. So again, rather than giant, I kind of do what it says on the tin. And I help my clients work out and then through their best next step. And I'll do that with a combination of coaching, mentoring, training, or consulting. Because the whole point for me is about coming to you where you are and what helps you begin to move on, which, as I found out in recent discussions, in particular the last couple of weeks, is often about dealing with the pros and cons of things like tribalism and groupthink. But we may come back to that later.
1: Amazing, amazing. No, three great intros. Thank you. Ian, I think I've known you the longest in this panel. So I'm going to pick on you first. You are lucky. The three of you have chosen a song for our listeners this morning. So Ian, what's your song choice and why have you picked him?
2: So I've gone for this song called Picky Reasons, and the song is Shallow, but it's the version produced by Pentatonix, which is mainly an acapella group. And I've gone for the song because what I found over the years is how quickly organizations, thinking they're being smart, thinking they're being fast, suddenly find themselves in very deep water because of their approach to developing and sustaining their people. The second reason I've gone for the song is because actually, although they use a bit of cello in this particular version, fundamentally what they demonstrate is what can be done when well-trained, well-motivated people collaborate together.

0: Welcome back to the Business Brunch here on Get Radio. And following that great song chosen by Ian, we've heard from our three experts, Joanne of Emerald Training and People Development, Ian of ProDev UK Limited, and Mark of The Next Revolution, all about their businesses. And today we're going to be talking about giving our people the right foundations. So let's dive into the roundtable. And Joanne, I'm going to start with you if that's okay. It's really clear to give the right foundations. Part of that is training. So how do organizations consider the right training as part of induction for their employees? What's your take on this?
1: Well, I think it starts before induction, actually, at the interview stage, in terms of getting the right person in the first place that would suit the company. Not everybody will make that fit. But with regards to the foundations, I think it's important that, on the whole, they need to know what good looks like. They need to have clear boundaries as well. So often people say, oh, just use your initiative. If they don't know what that means, if they don't know, you know, can I say yes to that, or when do I escalate something? So they need to know what they can do and when to escalate a decision or an activity up, you know. So I think that is the key, and obviously all the usual compliances and everything else that everybody needs to know anyway. And that is about getting to know the team, because on the one hand, they get to know what their role is. With any luck, they have clear boundaries. They know what they can do, what they can't do, what they escalate. They know the company values, but it's the people within the company that colour it all in for them, you know. So not just about where to find their teas and coffees, but how do they like the teas and coffees? What is their boss really like, you know? So that in itself is another foundation of knowledge that would be useful to them. But my belief is it's not just one foundation. You know, as somebody grows into a role, they start feeling that they can do more. So it's a bit like when you build a house, you know. You fill that room and you need more of them. So you build another room, but you need a foundation for that room. So another role, another skill needs another foundation. And you know, so I think it's not just one foundation. It's for anybody within a company, if they want to progress. I'm not saying that everybody does, but if they want to progress, it means having several foundations so that they can build to where they want to be.
0: No, really, really good insight. Mark, you do some amazing work with the next generation, very fitting for your business. How do employers need to adapt or tailor their induction process for the next generation? But also, particularly, you touched on in your intro, neat individuals. What are some of the things to consider there? Unpack that piece for me.
2: Yeah, I mean, I think, as Joanne's saying, the induction starts, you know, when they apply. So when they apply for jobs, and, you hear a lot of stories about, young people ghosting employers. But then you also hear stories on the flip side of employers who are, you know, not getting back the other way around, not getting back to you, or making the process so hard and so complicated. And a lot of people's, I know we're still talking about recruitment here, but I think it's all part of the same curve. It starts the minute you apply to the job, and it's just having a really, it's being mindful of the fact that I think if an application that takes longer than 15 minutes, people will switch off, and you won't just filter out the bad people. You'll lose good people as well. And then it's just staying very closely aligned throughout the process, because there might be a 3 months between someone leaving one job and coming into another job. It's having some human connection in the meantime, meeting the team, communicating all the way along, so you don't have that sort of horrible thing where someone doesn't turn up on day one. And I think when they're in the workplace, I mean, it's that first week is so key, isn't it? It's making that person feel really welcome, really special. I think John Deere is an example of a company that really, it really goes all out in terms of making people feel welcome. I've heard stories and case studies about that. So it's getting that stickability early on. And then it's about having, you know, something that's obviously relevant and interesting to us is workplace mentorship. Mm-hmm. So having someone that you can, it doesn't have to be a leader. It could be a leader. It could be someone, you know, who joined the team the year before or something, been through all those kind of early uncertainties, navigating the workplace. It's having someone who can mentor you in those early days. Yeah. I think it's really powerful. So there's lots and lots of elements to that. But I just think those are the things that, particularly with this generation, who they expect a lot of feedback. So it is just providing that feedback throughout the process that's really valuable.
0: Totally. I think you both make some really, really good points there, actually. For regular listeners will know that I ran a recruitment business for 12 years. And actually, I think something that we really, sometimes forget from a candidate and an employer perspective is we're all taught that we need to sell ourselves in an interview, or we need to sell the job as an employer, whether we're in a candidate or an employer driven market. But actually, I think the judge of a really good recruitment process is for it to be enjoyable and for it to include the good, the bad and the ugly, and a genuine reality of what that job is going to be like. And what is that employee going to be like? If we can look back in 12 months and the candidate and the employer says, do you know what, the good, the bad and the ugly was exactly what I was expecting. Actually, we've done our job. But I think we must remember that particularly the earlier generation, and it's something you've both touched on in your last section, is we shouldn't presume that they know what we know. You know, really simple things. Focusing on John Deere, a lot of employers won't tell staff where the toilet is or where to go for lunch or who their buddy's going to be. And that's something Ian touched on in terms of that tribalism piece. Ian, this comes nicely onto you. On that piece, how do we ensure that within organizations that we make that person feel part of the tribe really early on? And you're building a tribe that is united and a team and collaborative and feeling welcome, but really open to others. And I know I'm taking a slightly different tone of your tribe point, in the intro, but build on that for me.
3: So Fury is agreeing to the other two, but I think a key point is actually this all starts before we hit the recruit button.
0: Mm.
3: And one of the things that often happens is we drift into a mindset that in practice treats potential new employees as consumables rather than assets. And most of us don't mean to, but it's kind of how it happens. And actually, the more you look at the trend of AI, as opposed to the use of AI in the recruitment process, the more that reinforces what we were in the process. Second thing that was a precursor to this is part of the mindset is recognizing that foundations are for life.
0: Totally.
3: We're not just for the first week. And I know the other two would agree with me on that, but it's a default we tend to see. I think the first thing is to be mindful of what the pool looks like and is going to look like. We have touched on the neat problem, and that's a high profile issue for Minota that's something we need to worry about. But at the same time, we have a problem at the other end of the age. We are living longer. Circumstances are demanding us to work longer. Therefore, more people post 40, post 50 are looking to move around and maybe change profile, change roles. Most of what's out there tends to be focused on what we're going to do with a teenager or a new graduate, as opposed to what we're going to do with that older person. As we start looking maybe into the next 18 months, we can see there are pressures going on, certainly in this country, around things like use of AI and the so-called benefits of war, tech industrialization, but also around market conditions that suggest we're going to see more people in the middle come onto the market. And broadly speaking, I'm not a great fan of the kind of tribalization of Gen Z, Gen Y, Gen what. I get where it comes from. I'm not sure it helps many people in the end. But what is true is that broadly speaking, people at different stages of their career have different needs and expectations. So coming back into your point, the first point of belonging is understanding the kind of person you're bringing into the organization. Mm. And to Joanne's point, how then we're going to help them fit in. And a lot of that begins with thinking about what we are as an organization. And the clarity around, well, we have a nice poster on the wall that says this is what our values are. What does that mean in practice? What does that mean for how we do things here? What does that mean for how we treat each other? What does that mean for how we treat our stakeholders? Mm-hmm. And how are we going to make sure that new people understand what that means and can align quickly to have that work. That sense of place, you know, your point about where's the toilet, where's the canteen, simple things. I remember going to one place where there was a presumption that everybody knew that everyone went out for lunch on Friday. And I'd sort of come back in from one other meeting and the two youngsters were sat there not knowing what was happening because no one had actually mentioned it because everybody knew it. Equally, I think if you're employing bright people, and I'm not talking about graduates, people can be bright in all kinds of ways. When new people come in, they have a different way of looking at things and they see your culture and your processes in a different light. Actually, they could tell us some really interesting things about things that aren't quite working the way we assume. And having that conversation is not a bad way to let people know they've arrived, we take them seriously, and we're listening to them. That's not a bad way of feeling. So it's about beginning with engagement, it's about being explicit about a whole bunch of things. And it's about developing and sustaining that conversation. I mean, that would be where I would start anyway.
0: No, really, really insightful. Thank you. Joanne, one of the things that Ian touched on there is that people are always unique, that we are unique. And I want to build on that from a training perspective.
1: Yeah.
0: How as organizations can we train our people to get to the same standard? So let's use health and safety as a really good example. Health and safety is a very clear standard, isn't it? You know, it is black and white. How do we train different personalities in our organization on a set standard whilst being unique to those individuals' learning type and communication types?
1: It is. I think it's just a mixed bag a bit, to be honest, because you're right. Everyone has to go to the same standard. So the foundation of health and safety is probably knowing what health safety is and what you need to do. So that might be classroom, but no training should ever stop within that classroom. You know, a lot of the training I deliver, I will send notes to the managers or the supervisors saying, this is how you can send that training. So in the workplace, you can include competencies. You can include, I mean, some people like a challenge, you know, like a quiz or something. And I've had managers walk through, and say, okay, remind me what risk assessment is. You know, they can blast it off and, you know, just made a little bit more fun. So, you know, with the different personalities, you've got different learning styles. So, with competencies, they can observe what's being done and then they can, have a go whilst being sort of coached through it, and then they do it themselves and they're competent, you know, so they know they've done it. So there's lots of things that you can do it on site. You can include e-learning in it, but I would only use e-learning as a part of the mix, not the be all and end all. The problem with e-learning is don't have a two-way conversation and everything. Shadowing so people that are doing things like risk assessments or having to do anything, you know, anything to do with health and safety, maybe shadowing the mace person if you have one, so they can see what's involved. You know, it's just almost lightning, you know, they hear it, touch it, smell it, feel it. And I think that's really important. And you can get people up to the same standard. But I wouldn't leave it in any training at the classroom. You could actually revisit it in 3 months' time. So, you know, let's have a think about when you were at training, what do you still remember about it? What do you think we need to fill in a bit more about? So I think, so mix it up a bit. It's much more fun and actually it makes the person feel much more valued as well. And don't make it sound like you pick on them or you're trying to trip them up. It's a fun thing. It's important, but also, you know, fun, and it's brilliant to know.
0: No, amazing. Amazing. Just coming on to you, Mark, because I know this overlaps quite a lot with some of your work. I'd just be really interested in understand your perspective.
2: Yeah, no, I agree with everything John said. It prompted a thought actually around, I've delivered quite a lot of training, and actually during, when I was working, you know, in my last employment during COVID, we had to completely adapt the way we did training. Because we used to go and do a day's training in a classroom, But we probably found that, you know, and then adapting through COVID and doing more online, more stuff that you can, you know, even like building it into software or having training that you can, sort of do modularized, because people have, you know, typically people go to a day's training and they don't, they say that within a week or two, if you haven't then adopted it, you've forgotten 80% of it within a couple of weeks.
0: Mm-hmm.
2: So I think training, particularly with younger generation, which are very sort of digital savvy, they prefer to do things online. They often prefer to do things that way. Yeah, I think, you know, we need, and obviously now you've got these immersive VR style trainings that, you know, headsets and things is, you know, training has become quite sophisticated. But I just wanted to make a point actually just in that conversation. There's a working from home culture that's also emerged since COVID, and a lot of companies haven't gone back to, and that suits some people, and it suits people, you know, it suits older people, people with families. But I think it is so important for young people to, be at work, because that's where a lot of the learning happens. And actually there was a study done on it by, Warwick University. You know, like a lot of people are pointing to AI as the problem. You know, like the bottom rung of the ladder, you know, talking about AI taking all the jobs. Actually, it's homeworking. You know, they did a study on this, and it's the homeworking cultures that are actually a big part of the problem for young people, because they're not there. So they're not observing behaviors. They're not observing how a manager handles a call, for instance, things like that. All that kind of human skills that you develop. And there's also that opportunity for mentoring and just those sorts of informal conversations that you can have with a manager or a mentor or anyone else in the workplace who you can learn from. That doesn't happen. It has to be booked. It has to be scheduled for a half hour slot. And I think that's a really, really valuable part of learning that's being lost since COVID, with the home working culture that hasn't really returned. And I'm not saying we need to be there 5 days a week, but I think, you know, when I started work, I was at work every day and I built relationships and people meet partners there. They make friends. So I think that's,
0: you know, you make a really interesting point there. Particularly about partners and friends. And there's a real generation who don't have friends. And I think a lot, particularly, the younger generation that we're talking about for the purpose of this, who, may have left uni, maybe renting a room in the house, and they're working from a room, they're eating in a room, they're sleeping in a room. And we know, you know, we've got mental health challenges. There's vast, you know, depression and burnout and social lack of social skills, but also social companionship. And it's, you know, I'm totally with you, Mark. It's something that as employers, we've got a responsibility to care for the whole person, not just the person that taps a keyboard or answers the phone. So no, really, really interesting. Mark, I'm going to stay with you. As with Ian, who set a very high bar, by the way. So I hope you're feeling some pressure. You have chosen a song for our listeners, today. What's your song choice and why have you picked it?
2: It is, the song is called Good Morning Britain. It's by Aztec Camera with Nick Jones. So this actually is a song that takes me back to my school days. It's in 1990. So it's the end of the Thatcher era. It's a bit of a state of the nation address. So there's references to all the nation states, and it's a bit of a call for, a more diverse, tolerant and united Britain. And I think that, you know, sort of what, 36 years ago, is it? Yeah, 36 years ago, I think that call still resonates. And I think it's a banger with an optimistic tone. So I think it's very appropriate for what we're talking about.

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5: Radio! Welcome back to the Business Brunch here on Get Radio. If you are just tuning in, today we're talking about giving our people the right foundations. And to do that, we're joined by Joanne of Emerald Training and People Development, Ian of ProDev UK Limited, and Mark of The Next Revolution. We've had a really interesting discussion so far, really around the topic of giving foundations. We've talked a bit about the youth unemployment crisis and really making a great induction. I think there is definitely a place, Ian, to talk about mentoring and coaching, which I know is a specialist area of yourself. How do you weave mentoring and coaching into that induction process and build over a period of time? Sorry to be such a narrow question, but I think it'd be really useful for our listeners.
6: So I think we come back to this concept, and let's talk about the value arc, because there is a storyline here that goes from information into knowledge, into action, into delivering value. And information is essentially what training does. Knowledge is about putting that into context and understanding how it relates to practice. Action is what we then do, and then we get the value from it. And that starts to point to the fact that if all we talk about is training, you can see how we're not getting through the arc. We're not going to get the value. And of course, that's what a lot of organizations see. We then think around, okay, we've done the training. How do we support that contextual knowledge? How do we support action? How do we support the focus on value? And lo and behold, that's where things like mentoring and coaching can really come into their own. And certainly in the early stages of a career or the time of an employer, mentoring is probably the more useful practice, much more about this is how we turn that into useful knowledge and action in this context. And that's the thing we need first in order to orient ourselves and feel settled. As we start to grow, we may want more of that as we start to think about how do we progress in a career in this place or in this professional arena. But also we may start to think about those other skills and competences that we need and how we develop into the kind of person that's going to go from being a practitioner to a manager to a leader. And some of that is about learning genuine technical skills, but an awful lot of it is about understanding ourselves better, understanding others better, how we turn that into action on the ground. And that's very much the space of coaching. So I do think if you understand the arc to gain value from investing in our people, actually mentoring and coaching are quite natural ways of building on your training, taking out value for the individual and the organization.
5: No, really interesting. I think now would actually be quite a good time to give a plug to a wonderful charity who are doing a wonderful thing at the moment. So Oxfordshire Youth have their Business Guardians. And one of the programs that they're doing at the moment is the CEO of some of the biggest, well-known businesses in Oxfordshire. So Dom at Blenheim is a really good example, is mentoring a young disadvantaged person, and building those relationships. And they've done another program where they go and spend the day working out together, where you take away title, you're on a common ground. And it'll be really fascinating to see the results of that program. But hats off to that great charity for making that happen. Joanne, I know, what Ian was touching on there, it comes into your space a little bit. What's your take?
7: Well, my take on mentoring is that this is from my own experience working in some health and social care and so on, is that a lot of the new carers, for example, and actually in all businesses, they do shadowing. They have shadows. So the person being shadowed is told they're going to have someone shadow them. Okay. And so it's very much where you do this, that, like that, you know, they just say, first we do this, then we do this, then do that, you know, watch me, now you do it type thing. But they don't actually ask the question, why do you think we do it that way? Where do you think we should get the information from? And actually mentoring is coaching, and coaching is a skill. And in fact, I developed a book specifically for, it's like a workbook, if you like, that people can zap a QR code and get it to give them hints and tips on how to mentor. And it's not, and it comes even before they even, meet, you know, what time are they going to be meeting? And, what should they expect from the day? What should they be wearing? All these kind of things. And although it was aimed specifically for care, anybody that is who is mentoring or being shadowed would benefit from that, because it also goes into understanding people's learning styles as well. Everybody's different. And I just thought that sometimes people that are being, who are mentoring or being shadowed, thrown into it, and actually it really undermines the great skill that they can have, you know. So that's my take on it. I was quite interested in what you're saying, Ian, about that. So that was my take on it.
5: Really interesting. Mark, I'm going to start with you on this piece, but I think a word that is really key as part of an induction process and as part of the onboarding, but also that our whole cycle, even when further into our career, is feedback. And I think feedback can be so valuable when delivered in the right way. Is valuable if delivered in the wrong way. It's better to give some feedback than no feedback at all. What's the approach to feedback? How do you deliver feedback? Particularly for somebody coming into the world of work, but more broadly as well.
8: You know, if we're focusing on young people again, they're used to receiving very, very regular feedback. So I think that's something really valuable, is regular feedback, not waiting for you know, an annual review or a course, even a weekly meeting. They are very hungry for feedback, and I think it has to be managed, but I think feedback can be, you know, it can be given daily, and it might just take 30 seconds to do, but I think that can really just provides that reassurance and confidence that they're on track. I think it's a case of, you know, setting high expectations. Setting high expectations, a high bar, but allowing them to fail. it's almost like I look at it like a, you know, like a ship. if you punch a hole in the ship above the waterline, the ship's not going to sink. So allowing mistakes to happen, because they'll learn from the mistakes. But as long as we're not putting too much in their plate, that's actually going to cause too much impact. You know, lessons can be expensive. They're always valuable. So it is allowing a culture of empowerment where you can make mistakes, but you get regular feedback from actually the outcomes of your work, but also you have a manager and a mentor. And as we talked about, other colleagues in the workplace, it's always easier when you're there in person to provide that feedback. And I also think reverse mentoring, we talked about mentoring. I actually think reverse mentoring is really interesting. And I think it's something that, you know, this generation, they're very information rich. They're culturally savvy. When I say this generation, and I don't like to, you know, like Lee, and I'm not a big fan of labels, but, you know, the younger generations in the workplace, so Gen Z, early millennials, they are information rich. They're culturally savvy and they bring so much more knowledge into the workplace than we did, you know. But I think, you know, the areas that are probably lacking, and they also bring very strong values, but I think the areas where they need help is around mindset and behaviors. So that can really come from mentoring and feedback.
5: No, really, really, really fascinating. And when Mark touched on reverse feedback, Ian, I saw you nodding like Churchill the dog. So what's your take on reverse feedback, and how do you create that culture where reverse feedback and reverse mentoring is part of the culture and part and the norm? Because we know that organizations are very feedback central, grow faster, are more profitable, more successful. The data shows us this. How do you implement that?
6: I think I want to come back on a couple of things. I absolutely endorse Mark's point about failing. Learning to fail well is a really key skill for anybody. It makes so much difference to how we go forward. Mo made the point that feedback can be given in 30 seconds. Now, I've met him enough times to know that what he doesn't mean is we treat it flippantly and throw it over the wall. But let us all collectively be clear. When we say feedback needs intention, it doesn't mean it's done without thought. And I think that's the key thing about the setup for that going either way. It's about understanding the role of engagement. It's about understanding the frame. And it's about understanding how both parties want the conversation to be used for things to be better rather than necessarily becoming a blame game or a kind of projection game, which often happens if we don't put enough thought into that 30-second conversation. So it comes back then to, you know, Joanne's point about preparing managers, but actually we need to prepare the younger people, subordinates or whatever we've got as a structure. They need to be taught those frameworks as well. Otherwise, how are they supposed to make the most of them? And then it's about, you know, if we come back to how we work here, what we value, what that means in practice, you start to have a very, very strong backdrop against which to say, well, this actually happened. Was it consistent with our values? Was it consistent with our standards? And if that conversation is open and if both sides know we're having a conversation about how does better happen, that becomes much easier than what I think has been the experience for too many people too often, which is, well, that was rubbish. Or Friday at 5 o'clock, can you come into my office? I had an issue with X, which then just becomes a kind of act of terror and coercion rather than active growth. So the just prep off both sides. And again, behind that, the implication is actually, if we have a mindset of being an organization that treats people as assets, then we have to start framing our practices and standards and the way that we do things in order to make that real rather than just another value put up on a sheet that goes up on the wall.
5: Totally, totally. No, really interesting point, Ian. Thank you. Joanne, as with Mark and Ian, who have both set high bars, actually, you have also chosen a song for our listeners today. What's your song choice and why have you picked it?
7: Well, it's The Sound of Silence by Disturbed, which is a little bit more upbeat. I know because I quite like it. Yeah, I like the song. And sometimes, you know, as a business owner or someone's at a very busy training session or been very focused on something, The Sound of Silence is just the ticket. So that's it.

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5: Welcome back to the Business Brunch here on Get Radio. If you are just tuning in, we are having a really, really interesting discussion all around giving our people the right foundations. And we've had three great experts with us. Joanne of Emerald Training and People Development, Ian of ProDev UK Limited, and Mark of The Next Revolution. So we're coming towards the final kind of stint of the show. But one of the things that we love to leave our listeners with is like just a really tangible top tip, something to remember, something to action, because we all know if we've got one thing we need to action, it's so much more deliverable, isn't it, than having a whole list. So of the things we've already discussed or something I've not asked you about or fresh, Japan, what would be your kind of lasting top tip that you would love to leave our listeners with to consider and go and implement?
6: Well, with regards to sort of the foundations, I would love it if people went into their work on day or whenever they go into work and to really take a good look at their employees or their colleagues and find and really discover for themselves, they got the foundations, do feel safe to make decisions, because they know where the boundaries are. And equally, are they trained enough to make those decisions and to deliver those decisions? And don't forget that training isn't just about classroom. It's as much about training in the workplace as it is about formal learning as well. So mix it up a bit.
5: Amazing, amazing. And Mark, what would be your lasting tip for the listeners?
7: Advice, yeah. I'm always sparing with advice because I think it's particularly with the coaching mindset, we obviously go very sparingly with advice, and we let people as we were saying, learn from mistakes and sort of find their own wisdom, if you like. Can I also quote Baz Luhrmann on advice? There's a great quote from Baz Luhrmann where he says, "Advice is a form of nostalgia. Dispensing it is a way of fishing the past from the disposal wiping it off and painting over the ugly parts and recycling it for more than it's worth. I think that's a great way of framing advice. I think my advice, which can apply to leaders, managers, and younger people, is just curiosity before judgment. And I think, actually, I'm not even going to explain it. Curiosity before judgment I'm going to just let that sit, because I think it speaks for itself.
5: No, totally. And last but certainly not least, Ian, what is your lasting top tip for our audience?
8: So I think for me that the competence and motivation of our people is by a country mile our most important asset. So maybe we should organize and run our businesses like we understand that.
5: Amazing. Amazing. Thank you so much to our three experts for joining us on the Business Brunch here on Get Radio today. The three of you have been an absolute delight and shared such insight all around giving our people the right foundations. My tip is a simple one. All three of these experts share some great content on LinkedIn and social media. So head over to LinkedIn and follow these three great experts. You've got Joanne Baker of Emerald People Training and People Development, Ian Farrington of ProDev UK Limited, and Mark Aking of The Next Revolution. But this is the end of the show, and we are going to be back next week with some brand new guests talking about another topic impacting on local businesses. So really looking forward to that. Finally, just a reminder, you can listen to this radio show every Sunday, either on the radio or online at 11 a.m. If you prefer podcasts, look out for the podcast version, which is released on every major podcast platform and goes out on the Monday morning. Or if you prefer to see our lovely guests, do look out for the video version, which goes out on the Get Radio Facebook page and their website every Tuesday. But for now, whatever you're doing in Oxfordshire, enjoy, and we're going to see you next week.
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15: 30 secondary schools across Berkshire, Buckinghamshire, Oxfordshire and Milton Keynes are to share £254,000 to help make their schools completely phone-free. The funding comes from Thames Valley's Police and Crime Commissioner Matthew Barber through a scheme using money recovered from criminals. Schools can spend it on secure storage such as lockable pouches or lockers. Oxford researchers are among 10 teams recognised at this year's satirical IG Nobel Prizes for unusual science. Academics from the University of Oxford picked up an award for studying the evolution of kissing, alongside studies on cockroach milk and buried underwear held in Zurich. It was the first ceremony in 35 years outside the US. Andy Burnham's plans to sanction Israel over illegal settlements in the West Bank could risk Britain's national security, make it harder to fight terrorism, a senior Conservative has warned. Foreign Secretary Ed Miliband this week said the UK would reset its policy on Israel, as his ministers suggested goods coming out of Israeli settlements in the West Bank and Palestinian territory could be subject to sanctions. And in football, there were big wins for both our local sides yesterday. Mark Harris struck twice as Oxford United enjoyed a thumping 4-0 win away at Leicester City in League One. Momi Sanga and Jamie McDonnell were the other scorers as United move up to 10th place in the table. Meanwhile, Tyrone Marsh also scored two goals as Oxford City enjoyed a 4-0 home win against Chorley in National League North. That's the latest from Get Radio News. I'm Jonathan Deutsch.
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0: Weekend Afternoons with Michael Lines Jewellers in Witney. 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
1: Every other Thursday from 9, Rich and Deadly throw anecdotes, musical indifference, interviews with Oxfordshire's music scene, past and present, into the Melting Pot.
2: Which, incidentally, I didn't turn up for any of my exams. It was kind of a punk thing to do. So I don't have a single qualification. And I went straight into recording and engineering and got signed to EMI in 79. Straight, you know, first professional recording experience in the studio tour at Abbey Road. How about that?
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3: Nigel Farage admitted Reform UK would make mistakes as he closed a party conference overshadowed by questions about donations.
4: Things will be put upon us that are unfair. But sometimes we will make mistakes and get a bit of a kicking for it.
3: The Reform leader has denied wrongdoing following a report by Channel 4 News that showed senior Reform figures discussing how to disguise donations from foreign sources. Train services have resumed between London, Paddington and Reading after a grass fire near a train track caused major disruptions. The fire at Scrubs Lane in North Kensington caused an electricity supply failure, which blocked all lines between Paddington and Heathrow. A senior Conservative has warned Andy Burnham's plans to sanction Israel over illegal settlements in the West Bank could risk Britain's national security. Foreign Secretary Ed Miliband this week said the UK would reset its policy on Israel. And the business secretary is due to meet Jaguar Land Rover bosses amid reports that the UK's largest car manufacturer is to cut 4,000 jobs. That's the latest from Radio News Hub. I'm Johnny Holmes. Get
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2: My top tip for business is going to be really, really exciting. 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
9: Health leaders are warning that police aren't responding enough to crimes in pharmacies. 93% of pharmacy workers that reported criminal incidents to the police in the last year are feeling that they had an insufficient response. Olivier Picard is the chair of the National Pharmacy Association.
10: Painkillers, narcotics, that kind of medication to treat patients. And as a result, we become victim of crime because people are desperate with that kind of for that kind of medication.
9: Robert Jenrick has told protesters at the Reform UK conference to get a life. Video from the party's gathering in Birmingham showed audience members pulling the protester's hair and hitting her on the head. Train services have resumed between London Paddington and Reading after a grass fire near a train track caused major disruptions. The fire at Scrubs Lane in North Kensington caused an electricity supply failure, which blocked all lines between Paddington and Heathrow. And Luke Littler made a winning return to action while Luke Humphreys ended the challenge of Beau Greaves at the Czech Darts Open. That's the latest from Radio News Hub. I'm Johnny Holmes.
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2: 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And we're on DAB. 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
3: I'm just stunned that people still say www. When they're reading out addresses on the URL addresses. I haven't heard that since the early days of the BBC.
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9: Nigel Farage admitted Reform UK would make mistakes as he closed a party conference overshadowed by questions about donations.
10: Things will be put upon us that are unfair. But sometimes we will make mistakes and get a bit of a kicking for it.
9: The Reform leader has denied wrongdoing following a report by Channel 4 News that showed senior Reform figures discussing how to disguise donations from foreign sources. Train services have resumed between London, Paddington and Reading after a grass fire near a train track caused major disruptions. The fire at Scrubs Lane in North Kensington caused an electricity supply failure, which blocked all lines between Paddington and Heathrow. A senior Conservative has warned Andy Burnham's plans to sanction Israel over illegal settlements in the West Bank could risk Britain's national security. Foreign Secretary Ed Miliband this week said the UK would reset its policy on Israel. And the business secretary is due to meet Jaguar Land Rover bosses amid reports that the UK's largest car manufacturer is to cut 4,000 jobs. That's the latest from Radio News Hub. I'm Johnny Holmes. Get
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7: Iran says it struck an unnamed US vessel trying to enter the Strait of Hormuz, with the US dismissing the claim as a total lie. The alleged attack came a day after its military said forces struck three Iranian oil tankers in response to a missile attack on Navy warships. The business secretary says there will be no bailout for Jaguar Land Rover, amid reports the carmaker could cut 4,000 jobs. JLR has opened a voluntary redundancy program for salaried and management staff. Jonathan Reynolds says the government wants to minimize job losses, but financial support would focus on long-term investment. The company is targeting £1.7 billion in savings. FIFA president Gianni Infantino is insisting he will seek re-election in 2027, despite mounting pressure for him to resign. UEFA, along with football bodies in Asia and the Americas, opposes his leadership. And Prime Minister Andy Burnham and his wife have joined the King and Queen at a church service in Scotland, focusing on the importance of kindness and helping the most vulnerable. That's the latest from Radio News Hub. I'm Ben Monson. Say. Get
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2: My top tip for business is going to be really, really exciting. 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And because businesses that plan...

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1: with Rich Smith. 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We've had Girl Guiding, Hope Start, we've had Restore, Seesaw, we had Blue Sky Thinking, which is a child brain tumour charity, and last year we had the Hospitals Trust. But every year it's got bigger in terms of number of people who are nominating charities, the people who are voting for their favourites to get through into the judging panel, and also the other partners that are coming on board to make the prize bigger and bigger every year. So this year I'm really pleased to say we've got our biggest prize yet.
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9: US envoys Steve Witkoff and Jared Kushner are in Kiev for their first official visit to Ukraine as Washington renews efforts to end the war with Russia. The pair met Vladimir Putin in Moscow yesterday before travelling to the Ukrainian capital. Jaguar Land Rover could cut around 4,000 jobs, with the company expected to announce a major redundancy program. The business secretary Jonathan Reynolds has ruled out a bailout, but says the government will support long-term investment in the industry. Robert Jenrick has told protesters at the Reform UK conference to get a life and reacted to footage of a woman being dragged out by her hair by saying boo-hoo. Indonesia's Anak Krakatau volcano has erupted, forcing the closure of several airports and disrupting more than 500 flights, though casualties have been reported. And Kimi Antonelli has won the Italian Grand Prix for Mercedes after a remarkable charge from 19th on the grid. Ferrari, meanwhile, endured a difficult home race, with Charles Leclerc crashing at 160 miles an hour. That's the latest from Radio News Hub. I'm Ben Monte. Get
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8: US envoys Steve Witkoff and Jared Kushner say they held encouraging talks in Kiev as Washington renews efforts to end Russia's war in Ukraine. President Volodymyr Zelensky says the aim is a just and lasting peace, with further discussions involving Britain, France and Germany. The business secretary says there will be no bailouts for Jaguar Land Rover, amid reports the carmaker could cut 4,000 jobs. Jonathan Reynolds says the government wants to minimise job losses, but financial support would focus on long-term investment. Kimi Antonelli has won the Italian Grand Prix for Mercedes after a remarkable charge from 19th on the grid. Ferrari endured a difficult home race, with Charles Leclerc crashing at 160 miles an hour. Lewis Hamilton finished in 6th. Flights have been disrupted across Indonesia after the Anak Krakatau volcano erupted twice today. No evacuations or casualties have been reported. And Prime Minister Andy Burnham and his wife have joined the King and Queen at a church service in Scotland. That's the latest from Radio News Hub. I'm Ben Monsey.
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2: 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It's SOS Your Life. 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
2: 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And it was a really good vibe, but the immediate aftermath of it was horrible because we did a festival and then we all went home again. 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
1: with Rich Smith. 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You know, we're not trying to be lame miss. And I think that's an important point to underline. You know, you've not got Trigger, Boise, Dell and Rodney marching at the front of the stage singing beautiful operatic arias. That ain't what we're doing. But it sounds like what Only Fools and Horses would sound like if you suddenly set it to music. And that's what I think proves it's a good musical. 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
8: Germany's far-right AfD party has taken a strong lead in the regional election in Saxony-Anhalt, according to exit polls. The party is on around 44%, well ahead of Chancellor Friedrich Merz's CDU on 18.5%. Flights have been disrupted at Miami International Airport after an Amazon cargo aircraft overran a runway and struck multiple vehicles. The plane had flown in from San Juan before coming to a stop beside a road, with thick black smoke reported at the scene. US Envoy Steve Witkoff and Jared Kushner say they held encouraging talks in Kiev as Washington renews efforts to end Russia's war in Ukraine. A 3-month-old baby girl has died while camping with her family in a Staffordshire woodland. Staffordshire police says the death is being treated as unexplained, but officers believe it was an isolated incident. And Jaguar Land Rover is expected to announce plans to cut around 4,000 jobs over the next 2 years. The business secretary, Jonathan Reynolds, says there will be no government bailout, but ministers will work with the company to mitigate job losses. That's the latest from Radio News Hub. I'm Ben Monte.
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